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2: From the Sky News Centre at 2. Iran are just kicking off against New Zealand in the World Cup. Speaking before the game, the team's head coach said the players are there to play football and aren't political people. Protests are expected in Los Angeles. Joe Rawson's in the United States.
3: The squad's participation had been in doubt with visa issues affecting staff and officials. Tarimi, speaking before the game, said the atmosphere has taken away the sense of joy, adding it goes against FIFA's message of football bringing people together. They've been training in Mexico, having had to move their tournament base away from America.
2: Meanwhile, Donald Trump says he's very happy about signing a deal with Iran. The US president has been speaking in France on the sidelines of the G7 summit. He repeated his claims that ships have started moving through the Strait of Hormuz. It's been confirmed a social media ban for under-16s will take effect from next year. Snapchat, TikTok and Instagram are among the apps included, but messaging services like WhatsApp aren't. Here's some of what years 8s, 9s and 10s reckon.
4: Overall, I think it's a bad thing. You might feel more isolated in a way.
5: I'm going to miss connecting with people.
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8: On TikTok, I spend like 40 minutes. I just use it on the bus ride home.
2: Officials confirmed 8 people have been killed after a US Air Force bomber crashed shortly after taking off from an American base. Reuters say 2 Boeing employees were among those on board. 2 men who worked for a Russian-speaking taskmaster have been found guilty of arson attacks on property linked to the Prime Minister. They were convicted of setting fire to a house and a car. And FIFA won't be taking action against a VAR official who was accused of making an offensive gesture during the World Cup match between Germany and Curaçao. Sean Evans made an upside-down OK symbol in front of his leg, which is seen as a white supremacist sign. That's the latest. I'm AJ Walsh.

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0: If I'm going out on my new paddleboard, the last thing I'm taking is my phone, right? Buoyancy aid, fine. But mobile? My whole life's on that phone. Why would I risk losing it in the... Coast Guard, help!
2: Okay, help's on its way.
3: Grab my hand!
0: Phone. In a waterproof pouch. It's the first thing I pack now.
4: In an emergency at the coast, call 999 and ask for the Coast Guard. And please, respect the water.
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2: From the Sky News Centre at 3. Iran's national anthem has been jeered by some sections of the crowd in Los Angeles as the team's turbulent build-up to this World Cup finally concluded. Iran are currently level against New Zealand in their opening match of the World Cup, with both teams having one goal each at this stage. Meanwhile, Donald Trump says he's very happy about signing a deal with Iran.
3: Very importantly, the oil is plummeting down and the stock market is shooting up like a rocket, and the oil is taking its biggest plunge, and we're into the low numbers. And the main thing is that Iran will not have a nuclear weapon. They fully agreed to that.
2: The US president has been speaking in France on the sidelines of the G7 summit. He repeated his claims that ships have started moving through the Strait of Hormuz. Mr. Trump insists the vital shipping route will be completely opened by Friday when a framework to end the war is due to be signed. The Prime Minister says under-16s will be banned from social media next spring. It'll mean they're prevented from having an account on platforms including TikTok and YouTube. Jessica Butchers from social enterprise Scroll Aware, she's very happy with the decision.
4: I think we have to do it. It's like anything, right? It's like seatbelts, it's like alcohol, it's like smoking. There will always be children that will have access to these things. But it's about the message that it sends and about the line in the sand that we put for parents. And they're the ones that are calling out for this.
2: A high school teacher is being found guilty of sexually abusing and murdering a 13-month-old boy. Jamie Varley had adopted Preston Davey just months before killing him in Lancashire in 2023. Police say more than 100 arrests have been made on suspicion of showing support for Palestine Action. A protest was held outside the Royal Courts of Justice after the decision to uphold the ban on the proscribed terrorist group. And a yellow heat health alert have been issued for much of central and southern England as temperatures start to rise. They run from Wednesday until next Monday. Health officials are warning of some impact on health and care services. That's the latest. I'm AJ Walsh.
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3: You're both on the same road, same tarmac, same rules, just a different number of wheels. Motorbikes aren't in your way, they're on their way, just like you. So use your mirrors, check before you maneuver, and be aware of motorbikes. Because when we look out for each other, everyone gets where they're going safely. Motorbike safety, it's on all of us. National Highways.
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2: From the Sky News Centre at 4. Iran have become the first team in World Cup history to compete in a country with which they're at war. The country's national anthem was greeted by audible boos within the stadium. They're currently playing against New Zealand in their opening match. Both teams are level with 2 goals each at this stage. Protests have been taking place outside the venue with groups who are against the government in Tehran. Meanwhile, Donald Trump insists the Strait of Hormuz will be completely open on Friday when a peace deal with Iran is formally signed in Switzerland. Arriving at the G7, the US president says ships are starting to go through the vital trading route, which was largely blocked during the war.
3: I felt badly that we had to go back on the attack for 2 nights, and I thought a third, but we made it before that happened. But I think a lot of great things are going to happen in the Middle East right now.
2: Elon Musk has described the UK's social media ban for under-16s as a wolf in sheep's clothing. His X platform's among those to be restricted for children from next year. It was put to Online Safety Minister Kanishka Narayan that some tech companies have been fined here but haven't paid up.
4: I'm absolutely not happy with the pace and rigour of us acting and keeping young people safe. We want to go further, we want to go faster. That is why we have asked Ofcom to do an urgent review of its capability. We will give it all the powers, all the resources to make sure that it's acting robustly.
2: Officials confirmed 8 people have been killed after a US Air Force bomber crashed shortly after taking off from an American base. Reuters say 2 Boeing employees were among those on board. Many motorists are paying high interest rates when spreading the cost of their car insurance. Consumer Group Which says some firms are charging annual percentage rates comparable to credit cards. And David Tennant joins the cast of the upcoming 6th season of Only Murders in the Building. The Doctor Who actor will join Jodie Whittaker and Jim Broadbent on the Disney Plus show. The casting announcement was made on its social media. That's the latest. I'm AJ Walsh.
1: Mayfield, Parthed, Dunderhall.
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1: Up and about on a Saturday morning. Maybe you're heading home from the night shift or just starting your day. Whatever the reason, get yourself to Black Diamond FM. Why? We'll be going to the back of the rack to dig you out a classic track, not once, but twice. We'll also be going back in time with
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2: From the Sky News Centre at 7. Donald Trump's celebrating a peace agreement with Iran, claiming the deal's all signed. The US president's arrived in France ahead of a G7 summit, but ahead of a formal signing in Switzerland on Friday, the terms remain unclear. It'll extend the current ceasefire, but Tehran's demanding Israel stop attacks on Lebanon too. Ishmael Baghai speaks for Iran's foreign ministry.
3: The US is committed and has a duty to honour its side of the memorandum of understanding. The American side is responsible for any breach of agreement by other players or US allies in the region.
2: A man's been charged with murder after a woman's body was found in southeast London. 47-year-old Barbara McCann was discovered at a property in Lewisham last Tuesday. The first 8 closed grooming gang cases are to be reopened. They're being referred back to police in a major national review, Amani Rana reports.
4: Operation Beaconport is examining cases from between January 2010 and March 2025, which involved 2 or more suspects accused of sexual abuse, more than 1 victim, and where no further action had been taken. It's considering hundreds of files where lines of inquiry may have been missed. The National Crime Agency says the reinvestigations mark the first step towards seeking justice for victims and survivors.
2: A family's fight for answers has reignited questions about how Britain compensates those harmed by COVID vaccines. NHS pharmacist John Cross was left severely disabled after a jab and later took his own life. He'd been denied a payout under a government scheme, but it was later found he would have qualified for thousands of pounds. Iran have opened their World Cup campaign with a 2-2 draw against New Zealand. Belgium and Egypt drew 1-1 in the group's other game. And a rare first edition copy of Wuthering Heights is up for sale. It's the first of Emily Bronte's original to be auctioned since 1908 and even comes with spelling mistakes. That's the latest. I'm Faye De Silva.
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5: It will be rather cloudy with a few spots of light rain today. Some drier, brighter spells developing for a time. There'll be showery outbreaks of rain developing through the afternoon with a maximum temperature of around 17 degrees Celsius. Sunset this evening at 10 o'clock.

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1: And very good morning to you on Black Diamond FM and also on TD1 from the border. It's good to be back on Breakfast.

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1: No real problems on the road so far this morning. A slight delay going into Sheriffall coming in from the east on A720, but elsewhere the roads are fine and the trains on the Borders Railway are running on time.
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1: Coming up to 7 minutes past seven. The worst thing about being away for a couple of weeks is that when you come back, you've forgotten how everything works. So you'll not notice any difference today from normal. It's early this morning for me, I'll tell you that now.

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0: Not that I was at it, but Newton Grange Gala Day seemed to have been a great success last Saturday. It's always a great success, Newton Grange Gala Day. When I used to teach at the primary school, I can remember the good old days when I used to walk with the classes through the streets on the way to the park. It's a great, great day. So if you were at it, I hope you had a great time.
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being Tuesday, Moira is bringing me my breakfast at 8:20 this morning, hopefully, if she gets up in time. And the rewind is at 9:30.

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1: There is a free brass and percussion taster session with St David's Brass on the 21st of June from 10 to 4 p.m. Whether you're 5 or 95, a complete beginner who's never held an instrument, or a lapsed player looking to get back into the groove, they'd love to have you going along. It's at Vogrey Hall, Vogrey Road in Gorebridge. Worthwhile going on to that if you are at all interested. Also, the Lothian Cat Rescue Day Shelter, the Lothian Cat Rescue Shelter Open Day is on Sunday the 28th of June from 2 to 4 p.m. There's lots of things happening there. Go along, meet the cats. It's at Brewers Bush and Cockpen Road, Bonnyrigg. Tickets are £1 per adult. Under 16 is free. You can pay on the day. 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
1: Roads were a little busier than earlier on, starting on the bypass going into Sheriff Hall from the eastern A720, bit of a tailback there as you leave Sheriff Hall from Gilmerton through past Straighton. Traffic is slowing down there, especially between the last Wade Road junction and the Straighton interchange. Going into Sheriff Hall from the Gilmerton off-ramp, traffic is slow there, but it is moving not too badly. Coming up from the bigger road on A702 from Easter Howgate up to Hell End at the Seafield Moor Road junction, traffic is slowing down there too. It'll take a few more minutes than normal to get up there on the A7 between the Melville Dykes Road, Lastwade Road roundabout, up towards the Dobies roundabout. Traffic is slow there as it is coming up Old Dalkeith Road, a bit of a tailback as you go into Sheriff Hall. Elsewhere, the roads are fine and the trains on the Borders Railway are running on time.
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1: 23 minutes to 8 o'clock. I think that's the time anyway. I've told you before, it's not easy to the hour. I like past the hour. You get Alexa to read the time. Shouldn't say that word, strange things happen.

couple from Robbie Williams, Let Me Entertain You, and Angels. Hold me. Heading up now to the 8 o'clock news.

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2: From the Sky News Centre at 8, Donald Trump's number two is suggesting a preliminary peace framework to end the Iran war could be released before Friday. That's when it's due to be signed in Geneva by Tehran and Washington, though the US president claims pen's already been put to paper. A vital shipping route's expected to reopen as part of the agreement. Matthew Saville, a director of military sciences, says uncertainty remains.
3: The agreement that is going to be signed is simply a memorandum of understanding for how they will conduct subsequent negotiations. So this isn't a huge breakthrough so much as an extension of the so-called ceasefire, which I think, as everyone has seen, has not involved much ceasing of fire.
2: A man's been charged with murder after a woman's body was found in southeast London. 47-year-old Barbara McCann was discovered at a property in Lewisham last Tuesday. There's a warning the true number of Ebola cases is likely far higher than official figures suggest. Oxfam's expressed concern about a lack of clean water at the epicentre of the outbreak in the Democratic Republic of Congo. The family of a man who took his own life after being left severely disabled following a COVID jab say a compensation scheme's failing victims. John Cross was initially denied a payout, but following a legal challenge, ministers accepted the vaccine caused his condition. Liz Whitehead's John's daughter.
4: And he killed himself in the most awful way, frightened, scared, alone, and feeling like a burden to us, and feeling like the system had let him down. And I can't imagine what he was going through.
2: The government insists it's carefully considering concerns. Iran have opened their World Cup campaign with a 2-2 draw against New Zealand. Today's games see France take on Senegal and Iraq play Norway. And Manchester's Britain's top hotspot for house price growth. Rightmove found the average asking price surged by 63% over the past decade. That's the latest. I'm Fayda Silva.
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6: It will be rather cloudy today with a few spots of light rain, but some drier, brighter spells will develop for a time. Showery outbreaks of rain will then develop through the afternoon with a maximum temperature of around 17 degrees Celsius and sunset this evening at 10 o'clock. And welcome back to Tuesday Breakfast. As I said earlier, it's great to be back again. Moira is along with my breakfast at 20 past 8 this morning, and the rewind is at 9:30.
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0: Well, you may or may not have noticed that we were off air for a few minutes. Apologies for that. Hopefully it's been fixed now.
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1: Good morning to you, Alan.
0: Good morning.
1: Breakfast has arrived.
0: And we've been waiting for it for 2 weeks.
1: So for starters today, you're having some Weetabix and milk.
0: I do like Weetabix.
1: Followed by boiled eggs on toast.
0: They're okay, they're good, very good.
1: And finally,
0: what?
1: You're going to have a morning croissant.
0: Croissant.
1: And that'll be served
0: croissant
1: with butter,
0: croissant,
1: jam or marmalade.
0: You're fluent in French, Moira. I'm very, very impressed.
1: And as always, a mug
0: tea.
1: Hot steaming tea.
0: I look forward to that.
1: So do enjoy.
0: I will do, thank you.
1: And I shall see you next week.
0: And I shall look forward to that.
1: Bye for now.
0: And bye for now from me, Moira.
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Got the rewind at 9:30.

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2: And if you're a pupil or a member of staff in a school, not long till the holidays. 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
1: Sheriff Hall roundabout not too bad, still busy on the bypass from the Gilmerton on ramp through to Dreghorn. Some slow traffic there, and it's beginning to improve as you go up the A702 to Hill End, but it's still a bit of a queue as you approach the Seafield Moor Road junction. Elsewhere, roads seem to be fine and the trains in the Borders Railway are running on time.
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1: On this day in 1942, Edward Levert of the OGs was born. Did I say OGs? OGs.

sad to hear that Rod had to cancel her concert last week, or this week, whenever. But great to know that he was at the football, so he must have recovered. Got friends who are just back from a Greek Islands cruise last week. Back to sunny Birmingham. I'll play this record for you and bring back memories.

Yeah, Mamma Mia. To bring back memories for my friends who were on a cruise in the Greek islands. Heading up now to the 9 o'clock news. The rewind at half nine.

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2: From the Sky News Centre at 9, Donald Trump's claimed a preliminary deal to end the war in the Middle East has already been signed by the US and Iran. Speaking as he and other G7 leaders arrived in France, the president insisted the vital Strait of Hormuz will be fully open. Oil prices have dropped to a three-month low. He claims vessels are starting to go through the shipping route.
3: Felt badly that we had to go back on the attack for two nights, and I thought a third, but we made it before that happened. But I think a lot of great things are going to happen in the Middle East right now.
2: Thames Water could be on the brink of temporary nationalisation. Environment Secretary Emma Reynolds is warning a £10 billion rescue deal for the troubled supplier may lead to an undue burden on customers.
4: Over the last 15 years, we've seen underperformance of Thames Water, pollution incidents and repeated failures. I have written to Ofwat to set out my early concerns that the creditors' proposals don't do enough to protect consumers and the environment.
2: The regulator is said to have been close to accepting an offer from bidding consortium London and Valley Water. The first eight closed grooming gang cases have been referred back to police forces for reinvestigation. Operation Beaconport involves a mammoth national review of hundreds of files where lines of inquiry may have been missed. A man's due in court later charged with murder after a woman's body was found in southeast London. Police were alerted to safety concerns before 47-year-old Barbara McCann was discovered at a property in Lewisham last Tuesday. Bonnie Tyler is out of a coma but still very unwell, according to her spokesperson. The Welsh singer has been in hospital in Portugal for weeks after emergency intestinal surgery. And Iran have drawn 2-2 with New Zealand in their first game of the 2026 World Cup. France get their campaign underway against Senegal tonight before holders Argentina are in action against Algeria. That's the latest. I'm Faye Dyson.
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1: 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Weather.
6: It will be rather cloudy with a few spots of light rain but some dry brighter spells. Later on, for a time, showery outbreaks of rain will then develop through the afternoon with a maximum temperature of around 17 degrees Celsius and sunset this evening at 10 o'clock.
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1: Not many problems on the roads, they're still a bit busy from the last Weed Road junction on the A720 through to Dreghorn, especially through Straighton, and it's easing up as you head up towards Hill End on the A702 coming up from Bigger. Elsewhere the roads are fine and the trains in the Borders Railway are also running on time.
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0: Look at my Action for Happiness calendar for today, Tuesday the 16th of June. It says, speak to others in a warm and friendly way.
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0: 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But if they could, they would be asking us, telling us by the sounds of it, to put our litter and fruit waste in the bin. 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No wonder they sound miffed. 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National Highways. And what's that? 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
2: So this is what being a radio presenter is all about. All these buttons and faders and a microphone to talk into. Ah, yes. It's all coming back to me now. Mid-morning, with me, Jeff Rudderham. Back with the biscuits. Let me do the work while you make a brew. 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

this year, sales of tabloid newspapers were reported to have been boosted substantially by the introduction of... No, not that. Bingo. And with the opening of the first Knicks clothing store this year.

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1: Bypass not too bad now. From Straighton through to Dreghorn, traffic is a bit slow, but it's moving. Roundabout Sheriff Hall itself, slight tailbacks going in from the A720 from the west and also from the east on the A720. Elsewhere, roads are fine and the trains and the Borders Railway are running on time.
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In this year, programmes to hit the small screen were The Young Ones, Rick, Vivian, Neil and Mike, The Lived in Deprivation. I know some people who live like that. And Boys from the Black Stuff, Geezer Job and Knight Rider. Camp Talking Car with the Mood Swings, Fight Crime. Bit like one of these Google cars.

0: In this year, the Keswick Bridge in Inverness was opened by the Queen Mother, and the Ford Sierra was launched as a replacement for the long-running Cortina.
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0: The Model by Kraftwerk.
1: I saw her on the cover of a magazine.
0: Can't even pronounce it properly. Films to hit the big screen this year were E.T., Tootsie and Blade Runner. One of my friends thinks Blade Runner is the best film ever made. Have you guessed the year yet? I'll tell you after the next tune.

0: Well, every guest here is just about to tell you, hope as always that you've enjoyed the programme today. Thanks to Alan Watson for additional content. Thanks to Chris McCrell for technical support today. Jeff is along after the 10 o'clock news with mid-morning. I'm back next Monday morning. Have a good day.
1: What was the year?
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2: From the Sky News Centre at 10, Donald Trump's celebrating a peace agreement with Iran, claiming the deal's all signed. The US president's arrived in France ahead of a G7 summit, but ahead of a formal signing in Switzerland on Friday, the terms remain unclear. It'll extend the current ceasefire, but Tehran's demanding Israel stop attacks on Lebanon too. Ismail Baghai speaks for Iran's foreign ministry.
3: The US is committed and has a duty to honour its side of the memorandum of understanding. The American side is responsible for any breach of agreement by other players or US allies in the region.
2: Thames Water could be on the brink of nationalisation after the Environment Secretary objected to a planned rescue deal. Emma Reynolds is understood to have written to a regulator Ofwat, concerned it would put a burden on customers. The technology secretary has admitted banning under-16s from social media isn't a silver bullet for protecting children online. Restrictions announced yesterday could be in place by the spring. 8 people have been killed after a US Air Force bomber crashed in California. The B-52 had just taken off on a routine test flight when it came down last night. The first 8 closed grooming gang cases are to be reopened. They're being referred back to police in a major national review. Amani Rana reports.
4: Operation Beaconport is examining cases from between January 2010 and March 2025, which involved 2 or more suspects accused of sexual abuse, more than 1 victim, and where no further action had been taken. It's considering hundreds of files where lines of inquiry may have been missed. The National Crime Agency says the reinvestigations mark the first step towards seeking justice for victims and survivors.
2: And a rare first edition copy of Emily Bronte's novel Wuthering Heights is up for auction for the first time in over a century. It features spelling mistakes and could fetch £500,000. That's the latest. I'm Faye De Silva.
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7: Hello. Everyone, how do you do? The cook in the kitchen and the duchess too. The doormouse and the teapot and the mad hatter too. How do you do?
8: Welcome along to the 16th day of June. It's day 167, 4 days now until the rainy season. Looks like it started early. We call it midsummer up here. 136 days until Halloween. There's 166 days until St. Andrew's Day. It's International Day of Family Remittances, whatever that means. If you have a remittance, could you send it to me, please, in a little brown envelope, with one with a little window in it that says, to Jeff, Black Diamond FM, Newton Grange, Midlothian. It will get to me. I'll have a quick swizz at the weather, light rain and drizzle throughout the morning. Drizzly stuff throughout the morning with sunny spells on the horizon in the afternoon and very light winds. Sunset tonight at 10 o'clock. Be out there. Make sure that it's true. Shall we get on with it? It's a great idea. Alan, thank you very much indeed for the breakfast programme.

Judges had a thought. Give this song about 100 years and they'll be calling it classical music. Yeah. Noddy Holder, it was his birthday yesterday. He was 80 years old, for crying out loud. Makes me feel quite young, a bit like a spring chicken. Yeah, more chicken than less spring, I think. These are the Average White Band, all the way for Dundee. Please excuse my terrible Dundonian accent. I don't have one.

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I absolutely loved that the first time I heard that. And it's one of those songs that when you hear it, you go, yeah, you tend to sort of bounce along. This is Donna Summer, another one of my lady friends, no longer with us.

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Johnny Clark, Landslide. Before that one, Donna Summer. I love is in control. We are indeed Black Diamond FM along with TD1 Radio for mid-morning. My name's Jeff Ritter. How the devil are you this morning? Oh, you're looking particularly well. I'm not too sure about those shoes, though.

We were talking about Mary Queen of Scots yesterday, the Battle of Carberry Hill in 1567. She was imprisoned at Lochleven Castle on this day. Then 19 years later, in 1586, Mary Queen of Scots recognised Philip II of Spain as her heir. And she went, "I know you. You're Prince Philip II of Spain." Let's move it!

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Another one of those songs based on the bit of Johann Sebastian Bach, he thinks. The route has been announced for the, what do you call it, the Tour de France, which happens in 2027. A professional tour visits the UK. The Scottish Borders route has already been unveiled. It starts in Edinburgh, goes to Innerleithen via the Granites. That's a fair puggle. Down to Galashiels, then across to Melrose, doubles back to Selkirk, Hoyk, Newcastleton. There's a huge muckle hill there at 1,000 feet above sea level called Whittrop Summit. Down the backside of that and into Carlisle. I'll tell you something, those guys, I do not understand. I watched the other one, the one that started in Hoyk, and it went around all the back roads and things. I know where that is. And I wasn't going to watch it and ended up saying, oh, I know where that is. Well, where's that? Oh, that's just down by, and they'll turn right here. Yeah. They go there, all that kind of stuff. And it's great fun watching a drone or whatever it is that's whizzing about driving around where you normally drive your car. Stay tuned for more details when we get them. This is Raoul Marlow from, good Lord, I forgot the name of the band. It's called Moonlight Kiss.

Raoul Marlow. Yeah, he was the lead singer of the Mavericks way back in the 90s. I didn't realise, but he left this world 8th of December last year at the age of 60. Oh, I thought to myself, well, there you go. Listen, local lassie, she's playing her guitar. We'll play her next.

Sydney Youngblood, if only I could. Before that one, Caitlin E., young girl from Mayfield, singing about her cousin, if memory serves. I had her in the studio at the beginning of the year, and we were chatting about that, and played that, of course, and she decided to go and get it recorded. And it's Ode to Alex, if you can find that on the Twitter web.

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2: From the Sky News Centre at 11, leaders of the world's major economies are meeting in France to discuss a potential US deal to end the war in Iran. Donald Trump's attending and says he's happy with the framework, which is to be officially signed on Friday in Switzerland. Russia's war in Ukraine is also likely to feature on the agenda, with the UK unveiling 70 new sanctions targeting the country's shadow fleet. Our political editor Beth Rigby is there.
3: For Keir Starmer, I have to say, no clarity yet whether he will meet President Trump. He is expected to have meetings with Modi of India, with Zelensky of Ukraine. He met Chancellor Merz last night.
2: Thames Water could be on the brink of nationalisation after the Environment Secretary objected to a planned rescue deal. Emma Reynolds has written to regulator Ofwat's concerned about a burden on customers. Former Health Secretary Wes Streeting set out what he says is an alternative vision for Britain's future. The potential Labour leadership candidate says he'd fast-track infrastructure projects using emergency laws. But he's warned the party mustn't fall into the trap of making the most expensive pledges. Here's his latest criticism of Sir Keir Starmer.
4: I'm going to resist jumping straight in on recent events and the row about defence spending. It does underline the case for change, the need for stronger leadership and a serious plan to arrest and reverse Britain's decline.
2: A man's due in court later charged with murder after a woman's body was found in southeast London. 47-year-old Barbara McCann was discovered in Lewisham last Tuesday. Tunisia have sacked their head coach just one match into the World Cup. The North Africans were thrashed 5-1 by Sweden. And details have been revealed about a new show inspired by The Traitors. It opens in London's West End next May and will feature a cycle of five new plays. That's the latest. I'm Fader Silver.
5: Thank you very much indeed. Let's have a quick look and find out what's happening on the FTSE 100. It's up 67.34 so far, about two-thirds of 1%. It's currently trading at 10,497.87.
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5: Light rain and drizzly stuff throughout the morning with sunny spells on the horizon for the afternoon and very light winds. This afternoon, a continuance of those sunny spells and showers throughout the afternoon with temperatures are forecast to be a peak around 18 degrees Celsius. By late afternoon, the winds will have shifted to come from the south as the showers continue into this evening. It will dry up a little as temperatures slide to around 12 degrees Celsius overnight and into tomorrow. Sunset tonight at 10 o'clock, just in time for the news. And not rise tomorrow morning until 4:26.
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Black Diamond FM along with TD1 Radio. Welcome along. It's mid-morning. We're here until 1. Alistair will be here. Ever so shortly. We'll be talking all... We'll actually be putting the world to rights with a bit of gardening round and about. It's supposed to be a gardening slot. Go out and mow your lawn. I mean, now. I don't care if it's raining. Go on. Do as you're told.

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1: You probably think you're pretty good at multitasking behind the wheel. 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

0: You might remember the it came out during Christmas, for the Christmas ad for, I can't actually remember which supermarket it was. I've got some good news for you. Alistair's decided to show his face. He's. Hey. I think your microphone's on.
1: Hello.
0: There he is. Yes. So you can spot the guy. He's there in the red jacket.
1: Yep.
0: Is that a red jacket you mean?
1: Bright red, yeah.
0: Yeah, there's something quite wrong with us, but I'll get it in a minute. If I can just do that, I think. There you are. Alistair?
1: Yes, I'm still here.
0: Yes, you sound terribly off mic.
1: Oh.
0: It's not your fault, it's me. I haven't set the microphone up properly. Okay. Right, we'll come back to you in about 5 minutes and we'll be talking...
1: all sorts of stuff.
0: It's supposed to be gardening, but... This is Sienna Spiral.

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0: String.
1: Think very much indeed. Sandy Shaw, Puppet on a String. Just to keep things, you'll see where I'm coming from, everything relevant. It was the year after England won the World Cup, 1967. Sorry, Alison, I just had to do that. Sorry. It was the year, the only time that England won. Yes. I don't even do football. I don't even know why I'm commentating on it, because I can't be bothered with it.
2: Well, it's all about the number sequencing, isn't it? I think.
1: Well, they're sitting there, and you know, people say, oh, we're going to watch the match live tonight, and then complain about the fact, you know, I'm really tired, I should have gone to my bed. And the person that's listening to this and thinks he's talking about me, you're right.
2: That's right. And at 5 o'clock in the morning, people are still staggering around Aberdeen, celebrating.
1: Monday yesterday was a bank holiday. Mm-hmm. And I think, because I couldn't think, what's going on?
2: It's a football holiday.
1: Very, very quiet.
2: Yeah.
1: And then it says, oh, there's a bank holiday today. And I thought, oh, right, yeah. I've got a little thing that I sometimes watch. It's got the Hoyt High Street on it. And I couldn't figure it out. I think myself, that's Shop Shot. Where's the shot on the Monday? And I thought to myself, then I realised it was...
2: I remember,
1: Anyway, how's your week been?
2: It's been good. I'm getting the last of my plants into the little garden and into the containers for the summer. So the tender stuff like dahlias and the begonias, which are going to flower later on in the summer. So getting them and clearing up all the...
1: Are you putting the seeds in or seedlings?
2: The actual plants, because I raised them from seed way back in February. Indoors, I commandeered one of the tables and had an indoor greenhouse, because I haven't got a greenhouse down where I am. But you can do an awful lot with the windowsill, as we've spoken about in the past. So
1: It's now about 15 foot wide.
2: That's right, yeah. But, you managed to squeeze a few in here and there. Raised from seed, and now there are nice, healthy plants and ready to go in. And the dahlias, certainly, some of them are trying to come out at the moment, but not quite making it. They're not usually blooming until
1: July. Yeah, it's going to turn warmer in the next few days, so that'll probably help.
2: That's right, and end of July, August is the kind of prime time for dahlias.
1: I'm also thinking, now, you live in an upper villa, mm-hmm. and I think to myself, the weight on the floor, I mean, your neighbours downstairs, are they?
2: They're fine. They're absolutely fine. No problem there. So, get the finishing touches to the garden, getting everything that was seedlings in seedling form, all mature now, into the garden. And again, I finished the weeding, that pernickety little weeding that I do between the paving stones in the sort of paved area in the backyard. It's kind of my domain. I don't know. Nobody else does it. Or if they do, they leave it until the weeds get about waist high and then put glyphosate on it. So to prevent them doing that and using all these nasty things, I get out on hands and knees with one of these little trowel things, little pike things, and pull the weeds up, and it looks awfully nice. So as I was saying last week, I'll probably plant some little tiny miniature flowers in between some of the cracks on the way to the actual lawn area itself, just to brighten things up. So this the season then. Once everything's in, you can sit back and have a lazy old time of it, wait for the rain to come.
1: I was just thinking actually something that you said, because I remember watching, this was many, many, many years ago, and I thought it was rock salt they were throwing down.
2: Mm.
1: And I said, it's spring, I mean, it's not rock salt, it's weed killer, it's dry. Mm. And when it rains, it goes into the cracks and kills the weeds. And I thought, I never thought of that. Mm. Never thought of that. And it stopped, apparently, it also stops from seeding. Because some of them, if they're going to die, they just, all the seeds come out and then they... Yeah,
2: that's right.
1: But it stops him doing that as well. I can't remember what it's called. I was but a boy at the time.
2: Yeah, that's it. But again, some of your persistent weeds, even the toughest weed killers, they won't get to the roots because they can go down, I don't know, 5-6 feet, some of them. So they will eventually come up.
1: Did you say feet?
2: Feet. Feet, a lot of them, yeah, things like ground elder and your Japanese knotweed, my goodness, and hogweed as well, that really holds
1: it's
2: on.
1: Vile stuff.
2: So, yeah, awful stuff.
1: I think the best way to get rid of that is probably chemically, unless, of course, you want to have a really good digging session.
2: Yeah.
1: And you don't see much of it these days. Maybe it's...
2: Not so much. It's funny how these things evolve, from season to season. People make a little attacks on it here and there. And again, the climate's got a lot to do with it. Some of these things naturally just move on or die out. Certainly there's not so much talk these days about Japanese knotweed. Maybe people have got used to the fact that you can actually eat it. Or animals can eat it.
1: I wonder who the chicken when she was here. She was it a grand made jam or something?
2: Is that granny?
1: So hang on, you what?
2: That's right.
1: She said, oh yeah, you made jam out of it. I said, you were on me.
2: That's
1: Japanese, Japanese knotweed. Knotweed, that's it.
2: Yep.
1: And apparently jolly nice it tastes too.
2: Jolly nice, just like rhubarb jam, and it's all free, and we're sitting here complaining about stuff that you can eat. But we've said it many times here on this little segment that there's an awful lot that grows, and we happily call weeds in the garden, but you can eat a lot of them. A lot of our weeds.
1: Dandelions mean the...
2: Yeah, dandelions. Chickweed. People always say, chickweed? You can eat chickweed. Lovely in salad, yeah. Just wash it well. Don't throw it out. Put it on the compost heap if you must, but you can eat most things. And greens, you know, in England, they're keener on greens from vegetables, like the tops of carrots or whatever bits that we'll, you know, throw away, like turnip greens, for example. You can chop the top of a turnip and throw it away. What the hell for? You can make soup with it. You can use a salad. We tend not to eat the greens, but we buy separate greens, like iceberg lettuce, which is like 97% water. What are you doing? There's nothing in that.
1: Yeah.
2: Strange people. We're a strange nation.
1: Strange how a lettuce managed to sink the Titanic.
2: That's right.
1: Yeah, it's strange. I know.
2: There we are, though.
1: Well, right. We'll start this up. I don't know what's happened to the backing band. They seem to have gone away. You've said here breezy June.
2: Breezy June, yeah.
1: It's due to change today. Wind direction.
2: Yeah, the wind's going down a bit. This morning it's certainly calm. It's coming from the south, what there is of it, and there's very little. But in the last few days, and certainly the last week, it has been breezy. And yeah, and it always makes me laugh when I heard one of the weather presenters saying, unusual for this time of the year, but it's going to be windy next week. And I'm thinking, we forgot that one from last year and the year before and all the years I've been alive. It does get windy in June.
1: You probably don't think, because all the good weather that follows.
2: Yeah.
1: Kind of reason. It's like the other thing, you know, it always snows on Christmas back in the old days.
2: That's right.
1: You know, and yet you get photographs, you go, where's the snow?
2: Yeah.
1: Oh, did it snow that year?
2: That's right.
1: Oh.
2: But the wind does persist in June. It's a regular thing, and there is such a thing, as we've talked about on this programme as well, the June drop. And it's literally when the blossoms have gone off the cherry trees, for example, or the apples, whatever, and the little fruits start to form, and there might be too many fruits on the tree, so they're not all going to prosper. Some of them are going to drop off. Well, the June winds come along just at the right time. Nature knows what it's doing and knocks off the little ones that are not going to survive anyway. And that's why you'll be sitting in the park one day, as I often do, and there'll be something fall on your head that isn't an apple. It's just a little cherry that's dropped off because it's not going to prosper.
1: You can't plant it.
2: It might plant itself, but you could. I mean, you can plant everything that falls off a tree and see what happens. Eventually it might.
1: I thought it had to be fertilised first.
2: No, not necessarily. You can just shove it in the ground and see what happens. I mean, you get lots of little trees, little acorns can grow into mighty oaks, and anything that falls off a tree, it can seed in the ground naturally. Yeah. And, of course, if birds eat them first and then pass them through the natural system, that helps because they've got a little bit of fertilizer on the way to help them. So the birds, I mean, nature does everything. We don't really need to be here. We're wasting our time. We're just interfering with nature half the time. But, the June drop, so that's it. We've had the windy season. And if you look around some of the parks, and certainly out at Eastland Cemetery, along the line of cherry trees, I call them my cherry trees, until the pigeons get there, underneath you look and there's lots of little spent cherries that have just dropped off, and the wind came along to help them on their way. So hopefully that's it, but it's been a bit drizzly and a bit breezy, and it's still going to be persistently drizzly, I think, throughout the month, with the wind dropping a little. And over the next few days, they're telling us it's going to get warmer, and it certainly is mild this morning. It says on my thermometer on the bike 12 degrees, but I think it's more than that. Or maybe it's just the fact that there isn't any wind, and the minute there isn't any wind, whatever the ambient temperature is, you always feel a little bit warmer because that raw wind has gone.
1: Seriously,
2: that's right. I've seen a few people, with the gas, you know, the heating. You can see that they've got their heating on, and you're thinking, gosh, the middle of June. But it's going to get better. Like we say, we're hurtling towards the longest day, but that is not the middle of summer. It's only just the beginning. So hopefully,
1: Sunday.
2: Yes, it is.
1: I've got a surprise for you if you're listening. Next Sunday is the Midsummer's Day. And on Midsummer's Day, I do like to sort of partake in one or two Beach Boys songs. So I'll be playing that on the Monday, loads and loads of Beach Boys stuff. So from my box set, which was given to me by my missus for my whatever birthday it was, I can't remember.
2: Gosh.
1: I love the Beach Boys. Yeah. Fabulous. Now, a lot of people who know me know that I've got a passing interest in railways. What's this about sheep on the track to help Network Rail?
2: Well, not sheep on the track, but sheep on track to help Network
1: Rail. Oh, I see. You're doing what, a newspaper pun.
2: Exactly, yeah. So it's not, they're actually on the track, but they're in the middle of helping Network Rail. They've recruited flocks of sheep, apparently Network Rail have, in the Perth area, where there's lots of vegetation up there. And instead of using proprietary weed killers or manually taking this stuff away, they've filled the fields with sheep, notably hogweed, we were just talking about
1: Yeah.
2: A lot of that about up in Perthshire, apparently. So they've let sheep loose in there to clear it all up. So the sheep are doing the hard lifting, the heavy lifting. Now, it's not just hogweed. We're talking about Japanese knotweed as well, and they'll eat that. And heaven knows, you know, goats will eat anything, donkeys as well. So why don't we just leave nature?
1: Love,
2: you know,
1: donkeys.
2: Yeah, they're lovely. But why don't we just leave nature to do all that hard work, all the heavy lifting for us? But it's cute to think that, you know, instead of wasting our money on all these chemicals, you just let nature do its own thing. But apparently it's happening in Englandshire as well. But I noticed that in particular it was Perth, they advertised Network Rail, that they've recruited the sheep. So they reckon it's a brilliant way to cope with the extra weeds up there. So we'll leave them to their own, make their own fun with that.
1: Yes.
2: There you are. Use your sheep. Use your goats especially. I love goats as well. Funny little things. I had a pal who grew up in Italy. Two brothers, in fact. And Morris says his little brother Antonio had a pet goat. And he used to put a string round this little goat's little collar round its neck and take it for walks around the village. So,
1: I mean, you can, and why not?
2: And why not?
1: Or should I say, and why wouldn't you?
2: Why wouldn't you, yeah. Exactly. But yeah, goats, nice little creatures. But animals, yeah, let them do the hard work get rid of all this weed killer and use nature, rely on nature. It knows what it's doing.
1: Okay. Norway reaches 98% of EVs. EVs are electric vehicles.
2: Electric vehicles. This one intrigued me because I often talk to Ketchup Dave about electric vehicles. He hates them with a vengeance. He's an old petrol head. And
1: oh,
2: he said he'll never get one. He'll never convert. They're useless. And it's dead technology. It's a lump of dead stuff. You know, it's you can recharge it, but eventually it'll die and you're going to have to bury it in the ground. And he's right to a certain extent. But it made me think, you know, Norway, of all places, almost every, 98%, almost every new car that was sold last year in Norway was electric. And I thought, that doesn't add up for me because, A, it's a hilly country. There's lots of hills on it. And it's cold. And battery technology, as far as I've known it on the bicycle for a few years now, the batteries don't like cold temperatures. So you get less performance from a cold battery and you get certainly less performance on hills. Why in Norway have they got almost exclusively electric vehicles now? If you look into it, the answers are pretty cute, actually. Because they're cheaper to buy. They always have been cheaper to buy electric vehicles in Norway than petrol vehicles. 25% is the VAT marker in general in Norway. And they take the 25% VAT charge completely off electric vehicles, which make them a good deal cheaper than a petrol or diesel vehicle. Also, add into the equation, Norway's almost 100% relies on hydroelectricity. So they generate all their electricity. They don't import an awful lot of fuel at all. They don't need it. So it's all on their home territory. And obviously, battery technology has come a long way since, you know, since I started making electric bikes even. The batteries nowadays, they are cold resistant. And if they're in a car, apparently whilst you're charging them, then they heat the battery up. So the battery is warm itself. So if you've got a warm battery as opposed to a cold battery, you've initially got something that's more sustainable in the first place. Also, electric vehicles, the motors have become so much more efficient now. for generations, electric trains, as we'll know, getting onto the railways again, they have regenerative braking, which means that when they're going downhill, the motors work in reverse and become generators. So they're actually, you know, getting power back and putting it back into the grid or storing it on the...
1: That's what they're going to do in the Bodders Rail.
2: Exactly.
1: So when you come downhill, it'll charge the battery.
2: Exactly. So they're doing the same with electric cars now. It wasn't quite so prominent when they first came out, but now they're very, very good at recharging. And back in the day, people used to say to me when I was converting their bike, when I put the brakes on or I'm going downhill, does it power the battery up? And I would say, no. Nowadays it does, but don't get excited because it doesn't work the same with a small battery on a bike as it does with a big battery in a car or on a train, for example. But you'll get about 5% fed back into the battery, which is better than nothing.
1: Yes.
2: But it's not an awful lot. But certainly it seems to me that Norway have got it right in every sense. It's a very clean country. They've got all their own electricity. They don't want to import cars. They don't want to import fuel. They're completely independent. They don't really worry too much about the Straits of Hormuz like what everybody else does. They've got their own thing going, which is a jolly good idea. So that kind of cleared it up for me. And I thought, well, you know, the hills, true enough, you've got as many hills go up as come down, or if you go up one way, you'll come back down it on the other, as I always say to people with their bikes as well. Very hilly country, Scotland, but look, they go up and they go down. So take that out of the equation with the regenerative braking. And also, they've got about 24,000 recharging points around the country. If you think of the size of Norway, it's not that big, the population's not that big, but there's plenty of charging points, which we simply don't have in the UK. And then you look at the UK, and I think our target was 80% electric vehicles by 2030. Now they're starting to quibble.

0: charge your EV at home. So it takes your pick. I've been to Norway a couple of times. I'm always very impressed with the Scandinavian countries, and I always think I'd like to live here, you know, especially their attitude to...
1: And they all speak, most of them speak English.
0: Better than you and I, yeah, absolutely. Yeah. And that's not difficult, mind you. Yeah. But
1: not worse there.
0: It's not worse there, no. And then you think of places like Holland, and I looked at the stats for Holland, and only about half of the motor cars over there are electric vehicles. But then I think, well, an awful lot of the commuting in Holland is done by bicycle, because it is a flat country after all. Yeah. And I'm thinking, well, a flat country...
1: They're everywhere.
0: Yeah, exactly.
1: That song, there's 9 million bicycles in Beijing.
0: Yeah.
1: Yeah, you haven't looked at Amsterdam, but
0: That's right. It's a wonderful country. Spent many happy times around Holland and Belgium. Very, very popular pastime there as well. But again, it's relatively flat in Belgium, unless you go down the south where it becomes a little bit more like Scotland in the Ardennes. It's a bit hilly, a bit rough.
1: Right, we'll do the plant of the week.
0: And it's kale. So anything that begins with K. So kale, an unusual one, but I'm thinking again about things that you can plant in a container. You would think vegetables, maybe not plant vegetables in a container, but if you haven't got a big garden, and if it's got a little patch or a balcony or something, kale's a good one to sow. And I'm thinking, especially now, if you sow it now, it's a good winter warmer, so it will mature by the autumn, and it'll last you through the winter until next year as well. Don't worry about low temperatures. It's a cracker, it's kale. It's almost indestructible. According to figures, it can withstand temperatures down to minus 23 degrees Celsius. Now, that's pretty cold. I don't think we'll get down to minus 23 here again anytime soon, if we ever have. So it's going to overwinter, and it's a kind of two-for-one thing as well, kale. It's one of these vegetables which, if you pick it off during the autumn and during the winter, leave it where it is, it will flourish again in the spring. It'll have new growth. So you can actually pick it and leave the same plant in your container. So again, you're thinking, not going to get much of a crop out of a one container, but you'll get two crops for the price of one. And it's very, very rich in iron. It's got all the vitamins in it. Any letter of the alphabet in the vitamin scale is in kale. And you can use it in soups and stews and all sorts of things. It's a dark green plant as well. And we all know that the greener or the darker colour the vegetable you've got, the better it is for you, the more iron content it's got as well. So always keeping you healthy, and always thinking, it's expensive in the supermarkets too. If you buy organic kale, I love kale. I haven't grown any this year. Again, I've not got the garden space I used to have. But if you buy organic kale in the supermarkets, it can be £2, £2.50 for a little packet of, I don't know, 150 grams or something. So you can certainly grow, I would say, 30 quid's worth, maybe 40 quid's worth of kale in a container from a little row of maybe three or four plants. And again, as I say, once you've used up your winter supply, leave it where it is. Don't need to water it too much. In the springtime, it'll come round for a second flush. It's like a biennial. It'll last for 2 years and then go and plant it again. So kale, we'll talk about other things that are good for you that begin with the letter K next week.
1: Okay, before we get into the bit in the middle, as I call it, which is...
0: It's going to be The Heat Is On.
1: From Glenfrey. I need to do this.
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0: Yeah, good to hear Glenn Frey there. And the heat is on, I think, kind of encouraged by the fact that the heat is growing. I think we're in the growing season and it's going to get warmer. Let's hope.
1: I think we're also in the season, isn't it?
0: It's the season too, I'm afraid, yep, until September. So I'm looking forward to that.
1: Plants are upside down animals.
0: Plants are upside down animals, basically, if you think about it. I think it was either Aristotle or Darwin who first coined the phrase, probably a lot of people have. But if you think about it, and I do quite often, I think plants are clever things, but their brains are all in their feet or their roots. And that's where they feed from. So they are upside down. They've got their brains and their mouths in the ground, and they grow upwards, and that's from where they produce and reproduce. So it's quite an entertaining little thought, I always think, which takes me on to the whole purpose of upside down planters. Now, you've probably seen these. If you haven't, have a look around, or you can make your own very easily out of an old pot or an old something you can knit, or something you find around the house. But basically it's a planter where you plant things upside down instead of growing up the way. Things that grow very well upside down are cherry tomatoes, things that are light, little cherry tomatoes, not full-sized ones, and things like strawberries. So it's kind of intuitive if you've got a balcony and you hang one of these up. Again, this is for people who don't have a big, huge acreage of garden. If you've got a little balcony, you can hang one of these planters up, stick your plant in upside down, then with whatever's coming out the bottom. And then it's kind of logical. You just water it from the top. So you're watering directly onto the roots, and these little plants are growing out from the bottom. And quite attractive to see. You can also plant something on top, so you can have top and bottom. But I'm just thinking of this upside down feature. You can buy them, as I say, in the shops. If you have a look around, you can buy these little things. They're very attractive, and it's a great way to grow things, especially if they're lightweight. So we're looking at cherry tomatoes, strawberries, especially strawberries. They grow very well that way up. And little salads, things like lettuce or radish or watercress. Oh, we'll talk about watercress as well, because watercress is a very important plant. Tiny it is, but it's packed full of good things. So we'll talk about watercress soon. And finally,
1: Back to the Future.
0: Back to the Future. So Back to the Future. We'll do little spots on Back to the Future successively too. Back to the Future this week is fermentation. I don't know when we lost the habit. I don't think we ever had it the way that Eastern Europe, or most of Europe and the Far East, have invested in fermenting fruit and vegetables. And it's awfully good for you. We're very keen on, in this country, on pickles. A pickle is not the same as a fermented fruit or vegetable. It's got similar taste, but pickles are usually pasteurised, and the minute you pasteurise anything, then it undergoes superheat treatment and it kills all the good stuff in it. Well, so, you know, pickled onions or piccalilli or whatever you're having tastes good, but it's not actually good for you. Whereas fermented food, different idea altogether. And in the olden days, I'm sure my granny used to ferment cabbage, like sauerkraut. You know, you can chop it up, stick it in a jar, and all you add to the chopped up cabbage or beetroot or whatever you're having is salt, in a very low proportion, about 2% or 3% salt, and you leave the salt to ferment.
1: Water inside it, right?
0: You can, if there's not enough. You usually squeeze the water out of the cabbage, and the salt, as you add it in layers in the cabbage, naturally extracts the water or moisture from the cabbage. So you can add water if there's not enough water there. But the salt and the cabbage or beet or any other veg will normally do the trick on its own. Keep it fermenting for 2 or 3 weeks, stick it in the fridge, keep it sealed. It'll last in the fridge for 4 months. Why wouldn't you do that?
1: Alistair, as always, thank you. The news is next.
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4: From the Sky News Centre at midday, Donald Trump's dismissed claims the US will be investing money in Iran as part of a peace deal, calling it a ridiculous rumour. With Washington and Tehran due to sign the agreement formally on Friday, the president says there'll now be a second stage of talks. He's adamant America's achieved its objectives.
5: They will not develop, purchase, buy, or any other thing. They're not going to acquire a nuclear weapon. If they do, all hell will rain down on them.
4: Mr. Trump's in France, where leaders of G7 nations are meeting. The Prime Minister says justice has been done after two men were convicted over a series of arson attacks on properties linked to him.
6: Obviously, it was a bad attack, and all the details have now come out in court, and justice has been done, so I'm pleased in that respect, particularly for my family who were affected by it.
4: Roman Laronovich, whose 22 and 27-year-old Stanislav Karpiuk were found guilty yesterday. A car once owned by Circus Dahmer was torched in North London last May and two houses were set ablaze. Prince George will attend Eton College from this September. Kensington Palace has confirmed he'll follow in the footsteps of his father William after being accepted at the prestigious school near Windsor. The Environment Secretary says she's not convinced a proposed £10 billion rescue deal for Thames Water is the right move for customers. Emma Reynolds has written to regulator Ofwat. Eight people have been killed after a US Air Force bomber crashed in California. The B-52 had just taken off on a routine test flight when it came down last night. The first eight closed grooming gang cases are to be reinvestigated. Operation Beaconport's looking into lines of inquiry. And a rare first edition copy of Wuthering Heights is up for sale. It's expected to fetch around £500,000. That's the latest. I'm Faye De Silva.
1: Thank you. Let's see what's happening on the FTSE. It's up, nearly 0.5%. It's currently trading at 59.36 today, and it's the level is 10,489.98.
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1: A continuance of those sunny spells and showers throughout the afternoon, when temperatures are forecast to peak around 18 degrees Celsius. By late afternoon, the winds will have shifted to come from the south as the showers continue into this evening. It will dry up a little tonight as temperatures slide to around about 12 degrees Celsius overnight into tomorrow, which will be sunshine and showers throughout the day, but something drier later on. Sunset tonight, 10 o'clock, not rising tomorrow morning until 4:26.
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That's Audrey Hall, believe it or not. It's coming off a CD. And according to what's running, it's not running. I don't know what's going on. Like Diamond FM and TD1 Radio with a spooky equipment that's just doing their own thing. Yeah, I'm going to run away and hide, I think. This is Billy Bob Thornton along with Errol Scruggs. You'll know the piece of music when he starts singing.

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0: 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Welcome to the Birthday File. Well, if it is your birthday, many happy returns from all of us here at Black Diamond FM and TD1 Radio. Let me tell you who you share your birthday with. For example, the Scottish philosopher and economist Adam Smith was born this day in 1723. The English physicist, chemist and inventor Edward Davy, inventor who devised the electromagnetic repeater for relaying telegraphic signals and invented an electromechanical telegraph in 1838. Born Arthur Stanley Jefferson in Alverston, Lancashire, the actor-comedian Stan Laurel, along with Oliver Hardy, they made over 200 films together. Born this day in 1934, a chap by the name of Carl Burnett, better known as Little Caesar. He was the vocalist with the group Little Caesar and the Romans.
1: Oh!

0: song. And they will always remain our song. And each time you hear them, I hope you too will cherish the wonderful memory.
1: Born to say 1935 in Sunderland, the actor James Bullen, perhaps most likely, most associated with his portrayal of the lovable layabout Terry Collier in the BBC hit sitcoms The Likely Lads and Whatever Happened to Likely Lads. And he was in the police drama that I quite liked. Well, to say, in 1941, the American songwriter, record producer Lamont Dozier, along with the Holland brothers, were known as Holland, Dozier, Holland. He co-wrote and produced, not just for Motown, 14 US Billboard number ones and 4 number ones in the UK, including The Supremes, The Four Tops, Marvin Gaye, Martha Raisin Vandellas, Frida Payne, and these guys.

as I said, written by Lamadosa. He left this world on the 8th of August 2022 at Scottsdale, Arizona. John Rostill is a bass guitarist and composer, born on this day in 1942 for people like the Shadows and Tom Jones.

Oh, dear, dear, dear, dear. I'm feeling a heck of a state. Where are we? It's also the American singer, songwriter and actor Edward Levitt, his birthday. He was a member of the OJs and scored the 1973 US number one, UK number nine single, Love Train. Not playing that one, no, playing something else. OJs were originally known as the Triumphs and the Mascots. I like this.

Also born this day in 1943, Barbara Diane Martin Richardson, an American singer. She was known as one of the original members of the Motown group, The Supremes. She left this world at the age of 76, having left the group in 1962. You might try and find some of the younger stuff of The Supremes and some of the older stuff and find if I can find a song or two. Anyway, the English, musician and songwriter, Ian Matthews, who was a member of Fairport Convention, and also the Matthews and Southern Comfort. They had their 1970 UK number one and 1971 US 23 single, Woodstock.

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1: Father's Day 1950, James Smith singing with the Philly soul group The Stylistics, and had loads and loads and loads of hits. 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Pretty impressive, huh?

Also born this day in 1953, Ian Mosley, the drummer with the British rock band Marillion, who had the 1985 UK number 2 single, Kaylee.

Well, they say in 1954, Gary Roberts from the Boomtown Rats, they had the 1979 number one UK single, I Don't Like Mondays.

0: ground now. She wants to play with the toys a while. And school's out early, and soon we'll be learning in the lane.
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3: From the Sky News Centre at 1. Donald Trump insists Iran will never have a nuclear weapon as part of any US deal to end the war. The president's called the framework fair, while dismissing reports it involves America investing money in the country, which he calls a ridiculous rumor. The agreement's terms remain unclear ahead of a formal signing on Friday. He's been speaking at the G7 summit in France, as has the prime minister.
4: This is a really important breakthrough. At the G7 here, we've been discussing the details of that deal and how we get the Strait of Hormuz open as quickly as possible. President Macron and I put together a group of countries prepared to play their part.
3: A driver accused of killing two girls when she crashed into a London primary school in 2023 has appeared in court. 49-year-old Claire Freemantle wasn't asked to enter a plea on charges of causing death by dangerous driving. Former Health Secretary Wes Streeting set out what he says is an alternative vision for Britain's future. The potential Labour leadership candidate says he'd fast-track infrastructure projects. Thames Water could be on the brink of temporary nationalisation. Environment Secretary Emma Reynolds is warning a £10 billion rescue deal may lead to an undue burden on customers. Stand-in England cricket captain Joe Root says Ben Stokes will be welcomed back to the dressing room. He's leading England again at the Oval tomorrow because Stokes and bowler Gus Atkinson are banned for breaking team protocols. Root insists his side are still right behind Stokes.
5: I'm sure he has the respect of everyone in our dressing room. He's been a phenomenal leader for a number of, for the last 4 years. I think the way his captain's been brilliant. We've achieved some wonderful things as a team and as a group, won a hell of a lot of test matches, and clearly he's, a talismanic player.
3: And Kensington Palace has confirmed Prince George will attend Eton College from September. He'll follow in the footsteps of his dad, William. That's the latest. I'm Faye De Silva.
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3: Did you know HGVs have four zones of limited vision around them? If you're in one of these areas, you may not be seen by the driver. These four limited vision zones are in front, behind, and at both sides of the HGV. So when you're driving around a HGV, don't linger around them, because they may not notice you're there. Know the HGV zones. National Highways.
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2: From the Sky News Centre at 3, Donald Trump claims a peace deal agreed with Iran is about one thing, adding Iran will never have a nuclear weapon. The US president's told reporters at the G7 in France it'll be signed on Friday, with the text of the deal also to be released. Wes Streeting claims he has the number of MPs backing him needed to trigger a Labour leadership contest. 81 is what the former health secretary would require to be on the ballot. He stopped short of saying whether he would be the one to fire the starting gun. But the Prime Minister is remaining resolute, shrugging off pressure from his rivals as he insists he's carrying on in the top job.
3: Very many times on my political journey, people have said to me, it's not possible to turn the Labour Party around, it's not possible to win an election, it's not possible if you do win an election to invest in your public services and stabilise the economy. Wrong every time. That's why I intend not to walk away.
2: Environment Secretary Emma Reynolds says Thames Water Rescue Plan doesn't go far enough to protect customers. The company, which is in huge debt, could be placed into temporary public ownership. Pizza Hut's been sold in a £2 billion deal. Restaurant group Yum Brands rescued the UK operation from administration last year and is included in the move now to a private equity firm. In sport, England have been hit with injury news ahead of their first World Cup game with Croatia in Dallas tomorrow. Rob Dorsett is at the squad base in Kansas with the update.
4: Tino Livramento has been forced to withdraw from the England squad and withdraw from his first World Cup because of a hamstring injury he's picked up in training. I can tell you that I've been told Trevor Chalobah, the Chelsea defender, is on his way as I speak to you right now to join up with the squad.
2: Chalobah was on England's standby list and had been holidaying in the US. And Serena and Venus Williams are to play doubles together at Wimbledon. The wild card was announced earlier for this summer's tennis tournament. That's the latest. I'm Leisha McKenna.
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2: It's a dog walk. 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
2: From the Sky News Centre at 4, Donald Trump insists an agreed peace deal states loud and clear Iran wouldn't develop a nuclear weapon. Speaking at the G7 in France, the US president reiterated it'll be signed on Friday and will see the important shipping route, the Strait of Hormuz, fully reopen. We're awaiting the full text of the deal. Our political editor Beth Rigby's in Evian.
3: I think there has been a lot of warm words, certainly in that leaders' dinner last night around Iran, and finally getting to a point where a ceasefire appears to have happened, having been promised and then not delivered for many weeks.
2: The Environment Secretary says the £10 billion rescue proposal for Thames Water is an unfair cost to consumers. The water company could be temporarily placed into public ownership. Ex-Health Secretary Wes Streeting claims he has the number of MPs backing him needed to trigger a Labour leadership contest, but the Prime Minister says he won't walk away. The head of the UK Armed Forces says there will be cutbacks on training and operations if spending on the military doesn't increase. Sir Richard Knighton told a parliamentary committee increased pressure is being caused by rising costs. He added he's most concerned about the level of day-to-day funding.
4: That funds operational activity, drives exercises and training, and those are the things that make sure the men and women of our armed forces are as ready as they can be with the equipment they have got today.
2: The Defence Secretary resigned last week. Sir Keir Starmer insists he's increasing the budget. In sport, England defender Tino Livramento has been ruled out of the World Cup with injury and will be replaced by Trevo Chalobah. England play Croatia in their first game tomorrow. And Serena Williams and sister Venus have been given a wild card entry to play doubles together at Wimbledon. Serena only made her comeback to the Queen's Club last week after 4 years out. That's

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And this town's lost its faith. Our colors will fade eventually. 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Oh my, my, oh my, my love. I take one look at you, you're taking me out.

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or capital H-I-M. 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
2: From the Sky News Centre at 5, a Russian warship has been accused of firing a warning shot at a yacht in the English Channel. It's understood to have involved the Admiral Grigorovich between the Isle of Wight and Normandy, which the Navy was tracking. The Ministry of Defence is investigating. Our political correspondent Alexandra Rogers has more details.
3: We understand that reports were received from a UK registered yacht alleging that the Russian Navy vessel fired warning shots nearby at a distance of approximately 500 yards, and no injuries or damage have been reported by the yacht, which is continuing its journey.
2: It's not thought to be linked to the UK's recent seizure of a sanctioned tanker. Elsewhere, Donald Trump insists an agreed peace deal states loud and clear Iran wouldn't develop a nuclear weapon. A formal signing is expected to take place on Friday. He also dismissed reports that the US is investing money in Iran as a ridiculous rumour. Environment Secretary Emma Reynolds says she's outlined a number of concerns around the proposed £10 billion deal to rescue Thames Water. The water company faces the prospect of being placed in the temporary public ownership. Pizza Hut is being sold in a deal valued at £2 billion. The struggling restaurant chain will fall under a private equity firm. In sport, Newcastle fullback Tino Livramento has been ruled out of England's World Cup campaign with a calf injury. He's been replaced by Chelsea's Trevoh Chalobah. Former England defender Jamie Carragher says he feels sorry for Livramento.
4: Listen, it's devastating. World Cup comes round every 4 years. It's a dream of every young kid, isn't it? You know, when you aspire to be a professional footballer, could you one day get to the World Cup? So devastating news for the lad, but he's had it really tough, hasn't he, the last few years with injuries.
2: And Tom Holland's confirmed he's married his Spider-Man co-star Zendaya. The actor confirmed all of their relatives were at the wedding and has described his new wife as his best friend. That's the latest. I'm Leisha McKenna.
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2: From the Sky News Centre at 6, reports a Russian warship fired warning shots close to a UK-registered yacht in the English Channel this morning are being investigated. Defence and security analyst Professor Michael Clark says the vessels are regular in the waters and was being tracked by the Navy.
3: There's no way a yacht, whatever size it is, could be a danger to the Admiral Grigorovich, which is a very powerful frigate of the Black Sea Fleet. It's been hanging around in the channel off British coast for months because it escorts Dark Fleet tankers up and down.
2: It's understood the Ministry of Defence is not linking it with the seizure of a sanctioned tanker earlier this week. Elsewhere, the head of the armed forces has warned the military may have to dial back training without more cash. John Healey took a swipe at the Treasury in his resignation speech in the Commons, having stepped down last week as Defence Secretary.
4: We need a bigger view of national security. It's not just the job for Defence or the agencies. Every department has a part to play in national security and national resilience. Security must run through the government like letters through a stick of rock.
2: A court heard a group of children thought a boy was joking when it's alleged he didn't deny killing a 9-year-old girl. Aria Thorpe died in Weston-super-Mare in Somerset in December. The teenager denies charges of murder and manslaughter. Donald Trump's reiterating a key shipping route blocked by war in Iran will reopen toll-free on Friday. He's been talking up a peace deal during meetings of the G7 in France. The company that rescued Pizza Hut's UK arm from administration last year is selling it. A private equity firm's buying the restaurant chain for £2 billion. And in sport, England defender Tino Livramento is out of the World Cup with a hamstring injury. It comes just one day before the squad play their first game of the tournament against Croatia tomorrow. That's the latest. I'm Leisha McKenna.
1: Mayfield, Parthed, Dunderhall.
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2: From the Sky News Centre at 7. A defence source says a Russian warship fired warning shots in the English Channel this morning to avoid crashing with a yacht. Russia has also responded, claiming to have made several attempts to contact the British-flagged yacht, adding it changed course after the warning fire. The Ministry of Defence is investigating. There were no reports of damage or injury. James Gator is a former Royal Navy officer.
3: In 20 years as a naval officer, and many of those at sea, I don't recall reading in the rules of the road, as they're colloquially known, the use of warning shots when vessels approach you in international waters.
2: Former Defence Secretary John Healey says his resignation was necessary to secure the future of Britain's armed forces. Speaking in the Commons, he predicted the current defence investment plans will fall well short. Donald Trump says he'll release the text of a peace deal agreed with Iran in a formal setting. Speaking at the G7 in France, the US president's reiterated it'll be signed on Friday. Mr. Trump insists there were loud and clear guarantees Iran won't have a nuclear weapon.
4: I think it's going to happen fairly on time. We've been both involved. I think they're going to want to get it done. Iran wants to get it done. They have to get back to business. And the relationship is now normalized. So I think it's going to go pretty quickly, Steve.
2: The Environment Secretary Emma Reynolds says Thames Water Rescue Plan doesn't go far enough to protect customers. The UK's largest water company in debt could be placed into temporary public ownership. In sports, James Rowe will make his England Test debut as wicketkeeper in the second match against New Zealand, which starts tomorrow at the Oval. Jamie Smith has withdrawn from the squad after the birth of his daughter. And the Shaftesbury Theatre in London's West End will be renamed the Judi Dench Theatre next year. It's to honour her contribution to British theatre. That's the latest. I'm Leisha McKenna.
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out. 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
2: From the Sky News Centre at 8, Russia claims a warship fired warning shots in the English Channel because a British-flagged yacht was making what it calls a dangerous approach. There were no reports of damage or injury. Elsewhere, the head of the UK's armed forces says there'll be cutbacks on training and operations if spending on the military doesn't increase. Sir Richard Knighton told a parliamentary committee increased pressure is being caused by rising costs. He added he's most concerned about the level of the day-to-day funding.
3: That funds operational activity, drives exercises and training, and those are the things that make sure the men and women of our armed forces are as ready as they can be with the equipment they have got today.
2: The Defence Secretary resigned last week. Sir Keir Starmer insists he's increasing the budget. A girl's told a court a boy accused of murdering 9-year-old Aria Thorpe in Somerset in December tried to get away as quick as he could. The 16-year-old defendant can't be named and the trial continues. The first 8 closed grooming gang cases are to be reopened. They're being referred back to police as part of a major national review, Amani Rana reports.
4: Operation Beaconport is examining cases from between January 2010 and March 2025, which involved two or more suspects accused of sexual abuse, more than one victim, and where no further action had been taken. It's considering hundreds of files where lines of inquiry may have been missed. The National Crime Agency says the reinvestigations mark the first step towards seeking justice for victims and survivors.
2: The GMB union's demanding Thames Water's workers' pension pots be protected after it appeared to edge closer to public ownership. Ministers have criticised a £10 billion rescue proposal. And Naomi Campbell's claimed in court she's a victim of fraud and forgery. The supermodel's appealing a charity trustee ban after an investigation into her former organisation. That's the latest. I'm Leisha McKenna.

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2: From the Sky News Centre at 9, the Ministry of Defence has confirmed a Russian warship did not aim its warning shots at a British-flagged yacht in the English Channel this morning. Its assessment supports that of Moscow's, that it was aiming to avoid a crash. It's understood the UK military believes the Admiral Grigorovich was trying to show other vessels it was drifting, possibly making it more vulnerable. James Gator's a former Royal Navy officer.
3: My greatest worry is the fact that the Royal Navy is in a parlous state at present. Through years of a lack of investment, a lack of capital expenditure.
2: Meanwhile, the head of the UK's armed forces says there'll be cutbacks on training if spending on the military doesn't increase. Sir Richard Knighton told a parliamentary committee he was concerned about funding, with a defence plan still being finalised. Elsewhere, the GMB union is demanding guarantees from ministers that Thames Water's employees' pension pots will be protected if a rescue deal collapses. Environment Secretary Emma Reynolds isn't in favour of the proposal, claiming it risks unfair costs to customers. It makes temporary public ownership more likely. But Dan Coatsworth, head of markets at AJ Bell, says that will be tricky for the government.
4: If it does take on the debt and completely nationalises this company, well, it would then have to spend even more money to invest in this infrastructure. And one would suggest that money's got to come from somewhere.
2: Donald Trump insists an agreed peace deal states clearly Iran wouldn't develop a nuclear weapon. A formal signing is expected to take place on Friday. The Border Force has seized 12 tonnes of cannabis in Southampton, its biggest ever marijuana capture. It's had an estimated worth of £139 million and was hidden inside two shipping containers arriving from Canada. And Serena and Venus Williams are playing doubles together at Wimbledon. The wildcard was announced earlier for this summer's tennis tournament. That's the latest. I'm Leisha McKenna.
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1: You probably think you're pretty good at multitasking behind the wheel. I mean, you have to multitask to drive. So what's wrong with checking your phone? 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Even a quick look at the message, requiring for quick reply, affects your concentration and makes you less able to react to hazards. If you use a mobile phone while driving, you're 4 times more likely to crash. 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
2: From the Sky News Centre at 10, the Ministry of Defence has confirmed a Russian warship's warning shots weren't aimed at a British yacht, but were an attempt to avoid a crash. This morning, Moscow used gunfire to warn off a yacht they claimed was on a dangerous course. It was towards the Admiral Grigorovich in the English Channel. Here's our Moscow correspondent, Ivor Bennett.
3: A lot of people will look at this response from the Russians and think, were warning shots, gunfire, really necessary towards a yacht, even if it is that close? It still seems like quite a leap to suddenly jump up to warning shots. And whether this was by accident or by design, I think this will clearly inflame these heightened tensions.
2: Elsewhere, former Defence Secretary John Healey said his resignation was necessary to secure the future of Britain's armed forces. Speaking in the Commons, he predicts the current defence investment plans will fall well short of what's required. He also warns threats to the nation won't be following timetables set by the Treasury.
4: We need a bigger view of national security. It's not just the job for defence or the agencies. Every department has a part to play in national security and national resilience. Security must run through the government like letters through a stick of rock.
2: A court's heard a group of children thought a boy was joking when it's alleged he didn't deny killing a 9-year-old girl. Aria Thorpe died in Weston-super-Mare in Somerset in December. The teenager denies charges of murder and manslaughter. The Environment Secretary Emma Reynolds says Thames Water Rescue Plan doesn't go far enough to protect customers. The water company, in £20 billion worth of debt, could be placed into temporary public ownership. Pizza Hut is being sold in a deal valued at £2 billion. The struggling restaurant chain will fall under a private equity firm. And in sport, France are closing in on victory in their first match of the World Cup. They're 2-1 up against Senegal in the final stages in New Jersey. That's the latest. I'm Leisha McKenna.
5: Hello and welcome to another edition of Diamond Folk with me, Brian Miller, here on Black Diamond FM, broadcasting locally and on all the streaming platforms and on the station's website. Well, the World Cup is underway in Canada, USA and Mexico, and I'm going to play you a track now which has been written for the occasion, specifically by Edinburgh singer-songwriter Stevie Palmer, a fine singer and a fine writer, and he has constructed this song encouraging the Scottish team, and it's called Here We Go. I'm going to follow that with some couple of tunes on the concertina by a player called Paul Connolly, with the Para Handy theme and Crossing the Minch.

Paul Connolly there from his album A Moment in Time on Sandy Breachan's label Breachan All Records. We're going to go on now to a track from the group The Pentangle, and they had a double album many years ago called Sweet Child, and I'm going to play you a track from that, which has Jackie McShee singing I've Got a Feeling, a rather bluesy sort of number. And we'll follow that with a bit of doo-wop. That's unaccompanied harmony singing from the States, from a group called The Persuasions, who at one point were quite big on the American folk scene. From their album Coming At Ya, we're going to have Besame Mucho.

the Persuasions there with Besame Mucho. Besame Mucho means kiss me lots. Yeah, not a bad idea. We'll stay in the States for a track from a musician called Peter Ostrushko. I think he is of Ukrainian extraction, but he was in the States. He was the musical director for Garrison Keillor's show on the radio, the Prairie Home Companion. And he is a fine fiddler and mandolin player. And this track, he plays a couple of Irish-style tunes. First one called My Love, I Miss Her So, and the second one, Farewell to Calgary. So that's from his album Slues Doos Music, which I've liked an awful lot. And Canada yields Farris and Jason Romero, and they had an album called Bet on Love, and this is the title track that we'll play after Peter Ostrushko.

Some fine fiddling there from Peter Ostrushko. And we're going to stay in the States now for a track by Pinetop Perkins from an album called Pinetop Perkins and Friends. And this track is called Down in Mississippi, and it features Pinetop Perkins' amazing barrel house piano style. And we'll come back to Scotland after that for a track from Roddy R.S. MacDonald from his album Good Drying, and that'll be the title track, where he has a bit of fun with multi-tracking various sounds against the pipes.

0: Roddy McDonald there with Good Drying, indeed. Now, the Pittman Poets are an ensemble of quite well-known musicians from the northeast of England. Billy Mitchell, who was with Lindisfarne, Bob Fox, Benny Graham and Jez Lowe. And they have toured again not long ago, but in England only. They never got up to Scotland this time. It's a great shame because they're very enjoyable. And here they have a Jez Lowe song which explains what some ex-miners did when there were no mines to go down. The ex-Pittman's potholing pub quiz team. And we'll follow that with a track from Mike Vass called The Very Thing.
1: A lot of my friends that I was at school with in Easington Colliery, a lot of them ended up working down the pit. And then when the pit closed in the early 90s, there were still a lot of them were still young lads, you know, young men with all lives ahead of them. Didn't know what they were going to do with the rest of their lives. And it was some of them got into a very bad scene. They were sort of living life on the edge. They got involved with a bad lot of people and they thought they were like sort of vagabonds and they thought they were desperados. But yes, they got involved with the pub quiz team scene, ladies and gentlemen. But once it starts, you know, it's a slippery slope, I tell you. So this is a little song that that I wrote about them. They haven't heard it. And it has a bit of a country and western chorus, if you want a country and northeastern chorus. It's called the Ex-Pittman's Potholing Pub Quiz Team. Dedicated to outlaws everywhere. The ex-Pittman's potholing pub quiz team's riding tonight.

The Kuebe sisters, Kuebe is spelled Q-U-E-B-E if you want to look them up, are a family trio of sisters who specialise in what we might call Western swing. They're a revivalist swing band, if you like. And I'm going to play you their version of a song co-written by Stuart Gorrell and Hoagy Carmichael called Georgia on My Mind, which you might well know from Ray Charles' version. We'll follow that with a track from fine Irish singer Sean Keane, from a very musical family of singers, and this is his version of a traditional Irish Gaelic song called Stór Mo Chrí, which means My Heart is Broken.

Beautiful song there from Sean Keane. And you've been listening to me, Brian Miller, with another edition of Diamond Folk, and I do hope you've been enjoying what I've presented for you, and that at some point in the future you'll come back for some more of the same and different. We're going to play out with a track by the fine dobro player, the late Mike Aldridge, and this is his version of The Tennessee Stud. There never was a horse like the Tennessee Stud. With that, I'm going to say goodbye, and please keep enjoying your music.

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2: From the Sky News Centre at midnight, the Ministry of Defence has confirmed a Russian warship's warning shots were not aimed at a British yacht, but were an attempt to avoid a crash. Moscow used gunfire to warn off a yacht they claimed was on a dangerous course towards the frigate Admiral Grigorovich in the English Channel. Here's our Moscow correspondent, Ivor Bennett.
3: A lot of people will look at this response from the Russians and think, were warning shots, gunfire, really necessary towards a yacht, even if it is that close? It still seems like quite a leap to suddenly jump up to warning shots. And whether this was by accident or by design, I think this will clearly inflame these heightened tensions.
2: Meanwhile, there's been fresh criticism about the potential impact of not properly investing in defence. The head of the armed forces has signalled possible consequences in military training. A girl's told a court a boy accused of murdering 9-year-old Aria Thorpe in Somerset

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1: It was just another day, a familiar drive through familiar country. But then, just around the corner, came the unexpected. He'd let his speed creep a little too high as he approached a bend, and he was no longer driving at the right speed for the road. The scary thing is, he didn't even realize driving even a little too fast for the situation is a major cause of collisions, especially on country roads where you don't know what's around the corner. Think. Don't let your speed creep.
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2: From the Sky News Centre at 1. The Ministry of Defence has confirmed warning shots fired by a Russian warship near a British yacht in the English Channel were not aimed at the vessel. It agrees with Russia's assessment that it was an attempt to prevent a possible collision. John Foreman is a former military advisor to the UK's ambassador in Moscow. He says this shouldn't have happened.
3: There are rules which govern the movement of ships and yachts at sea, which governs thousands of interactions a day at sea. They're governed by the International Maritime Organization. They exist to avoid incidents like this. So I'm surprised that whatever happened, by the reason, the rules weren't followed.
2: There's been fresh criticism about the potential impact of not properly investing in defence. The head of the armed forces has signalled possible consequences in military training, while John Healey, who resigned as defence secretary, criticised the Treasury in a common speech. A court's heard a group of children thought a boy was joking when it's alleged he didn't deny killing a 9-year-old girl. Aria Thorpe died in Weston-super-Mare in Somerset in December. The teenager denies charges of murder and manslaughter. Up to 15,000 England fans are expected in Dallas as Thomas Tuchel's side finally get their World Cup underway against Croatia tonight. Jude Bellingham, Bukayo Saka and John Stones are fighting for a place in the starting lineup. Whoever is picked, these England fans are ready for another roller coaster ride.
4: I think it's going to be difficult. I think we're going to have to struggle through quite a few games.
5: I feel like Tuchel's got a good system going now.
4: I think it's going to be 2-0 England. I think it's going to be quite an easy dispatch.
6: I think 4-0. I think Croatia.